That's Modest Mouse, Picking Dragons' Pockets. In front of that, a classic from the Allman Brothers in the Beach House. If you're from the UK and you're around in the 60s, you probably remember the Liverbirds. No, not the TV show, but a rock and roll group. In fact, it was the first all-female rock and roll band in the world. John Lennon met them at the Cavern Club, and he told them, "Girls will never be able to play guitar." Well, they proved him wrong. They toured with the Stones, Chuck Berry, and the Kinks. There's now a documentary out about them and a stage musical in Liverpool that plays to sold-out crowds. And I'm a little confused by this next song. As far as I can tell, this is a tribute to the Liverbirds, created by two Americans, Lisa and Don. The song is 1964.

That's the band Slow Pope with Better Man, a cut from their new album due out in September. For that, a classic from the Beatles, and we started it off with The Liverbirds. Hey, if there's something you'd like to hear in a future episode of The Beach House, let me know, djbarefootrick@gmail.com. Music now from Daywave and Potions.

Billy Corgan and Smashing Pumpkins' new song from them, Magdalena. Smashing Pumpkins played over the Independence Day weekend at America 250, which was a show sponsored by the U.S. Congress as opposed to President Trump's Freedom 250. Good on you, Smashing Pumpkins. Up next to the Beach House, we're going to freak out twice, starting with Dexter and the Moon Rocks.

Freaking Out of the Beach House. That's Surf Curse and Freaks. Before that, Michigander Freaking Out, and we started that set with Dexter and the Moon Rocks Freaking Out. I could have played more, but I think I show great restraint at stopping at just three. Oh, we have a health update on Daryl Hall of Hall & Oates. He's recovering after a kidney transplant. Hall posted on social media that he should be back to making music in a few months. Here's Hall & Oates now on the Beach House.

Music from Squeeze and Why Don't You? Before that, Bleachers and We Should Talk. Oh, I gotta go feed the cat. But first, Patti Smith closes out this hour of the Beach House.

0: The Beach House is produced on the campus of Florida Tech in Melbourne. My name's Barefoot Rick. We'll be right back.
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Riding the Metro with Berlin. Hey, welcome back to the Beach House. Barefoot Rick here. Stick with me. We have new music from Phoebe Bridgers. Plus, we'll be paying a tribute to David Clayton Thomas of Blood, Sweat, and Tears. But first, the song that the New York Times calls sweaty and snotty. It's Sylvanesso and Hot

That's the latest from Jesse Wells and his huge head of hair. I wonder how he can drive. In the Beach House, where we play tomorrow's indie and yesterday's alternative, here's Supertramp, The Logical Song.

That's a tasty hunk of music. British blue-eyed soul singer M.T. Jones. David Clayton Thomas, the Grammy Award-winning Canadian singer and songwriter with Blood, Sweat, and Tears, has died. He was 84. His early years were not easy. He was living on the streets of Toronto at age 14, passing through a series of jails and reformatories. But it was in prison he taught himself how to play guitar. And his destiny changed one night in New York City when Judy Collins heard him sing and hooked him up with Blood, Sweat, and Tears. Honoring David Clayton Thomas in the Beach House.

Jack Antonoff and Bleachers in the Beach House on WFIT. Phoebe Bridgers has a new album out, well, not quite out yet, due August 14th. It's her first new solo album in about 6 years. We have the single for you. It's called Lost Boys, and it features Alex G., Julian Baker, Lucy Dacus, and Jack Antonoff. And she's also going on a North American tour of arenas. And if you want to get tickets, sorry about that. 500,000 tickets sold out within hours. Here's Phoebe Bridgers and Lost Boys.

He sings like a girl, he sings like a frog. It's Clarence Frogman Henry. The year was 1956. So why does that sound familiar to you? Well, it was used in the 1982 film Diner, again in 87 for the film Lost Boys, and in 1995 for the Martin Scorsese movie Casino. And Rod Stewart borrowed one of the vocalizations from that song. Here's the Frogman. And here's Rod Stewart.

I do love that song. Some jangle pop from the band Wishy. The song is Lovesick. In the beach house where we play what we want. Oh, and okay, what you want too, but you gotta let me know. DJ Barefoot Rick at gmail.com.

So when do you think that song was recorded? Maybe 1970? Nah, that song was recorded this year. The retro sound of the Lemon Twigs, two brothers from Long Island, New York. I hadn't heard from there before, but that's a cover from their sixth album. You gotta look for your mind from the Lemon Twigs. Well, I gotta look for my car keys. I'm out of here. That'll do it for this edition of the Beach House. The Smiths taking us home.

0: The Beach House is recorded on the campus of Florida Tech in Melbourne. My name's Barefoot Rick. Thanks for joining us.
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We're starting off the first hour strong here at the Midweek Break Room with Counting Crows and their track With Love from A to Z. That one just came out last year, and Adam Duritz, he writes nothing but amazing songs. He's one of my favorite songwriters of all time. And, you know, even 30 years after their first album came out, they're putting out just absolutely incredible music. We're heading into a little bit of a throwback up next with Eric Clapton and his track My Father's Eyes. So stick around for that here at the Midweek Break Room on WFIT. Mm-hmm.

0: That was Chance the Rapper featuring Death Cab for Cutie with the track Do You Remember here at the Midweek Break Room on WFIT. Before that, we had Would I Lie to You from Charles and Eddie, and we started off that set with My Father's Eyes from Eric Clapton. Josh Merrick here with you on this Wednesday night. I hope that you're all doing well as we are halfway through our week, heading towards the weekend. I hope you're enjoying some music discovery on this evening, and I hope you're looking forward to what we've got coming up next. Speaking of what's next, we've got Steely Dan coming up after the break, and this is their track Dirty Work. It's off one of my favorite albums of all time, the Can't Buy a Thrill album. And Steely Dan is kind of an interesting case as far as musicians go. They toured for a couple years towards the beginning of their band, but then they ended up only working on studio records for about 19 years. And so, that was Donald Fagen, who was kind of headed all of that up. And so, yeah. We got Steely Dan coming up next after the break. Stick around.
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0: That was Weezer with their latest track, We Might As Well Be Strangers, here at the Midweek Break Room on WFIT. Before that, we had the 1975 with Me and You Together, Twizzler from Cigarettes After Sex, Ain't No Rest for the Wicked by Cage the Elephant, and we started off that set with Steely Dan and the track Dirty Work. Josh Merrick here with you on this Wednesday evening. I hope that you're all enjoying your week so far and enjoying this music discovery that we have for you. Coming up next after the break, we've got a band that's actually based just up the road from us, a couple hours out of Jacksonville, and that's the band Flip Turn with their track August. So stick around for that after the break here at the Midweek Break Room on WFIT.
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That was They Might Be Giants with the track Wu-Tang here at the Midweek Break Room on WFIT. Before that, we had Javelin by Kevin Morby, Can't Stop the Rain by Neil Francis, and we started off that set with Flip Turn and their track August. Josh Merrick here with you for the Midweek Break Room, another edition on this Wednesday night. I hope that you're enjoying it so far. We're going to have a little bit of a throwback to end out this hour. We're going to go with Dire Straits and their track Money for Nothing. This is one of my favorite guitar riffs of all time. Mark Knopfler is just an incredible guitarist. And so be sure to listen for that as we check out Money for Nothing by Dire Straits here at the Midweek Break Room on WFIT.

That was the Happy Fits, starting off this hour of the Midweek Break Room with Everything You Do. Josh Merrick here with you on this Wednesday night. Hope you enjoyed our first hour of music as we start off into our second hour. Up next, we've got a track from Interpol called See Out Loud. So stick around for that here on WFIT.

0: That was the U.S. Girls with the track So Typically Now here at the Midweek Break Room on WFIT. Before that, we had the Beths with the track Metal off their latest album. The Straight Line Was a Lie. It's a very good album, one that I listened to a lot towards the end of last year. I would highly recommend checking it out if you haven't listened to it all the way through. There's some great songs on there. And then before the Beths, we had Interpol with their track See Out Loud. And that's how we started off that set here at the Midweek Break Room. Josh Merrick here with you all tonight, bringing you some music discovery. We're heading into a break right now, but coming up after the break, we've got the band Squeeze with the track Why Don't You? So stick around for that here at the Midweek Break Room on WFIT.
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0: Had a little throwback to some classic rock with the Eagles and Life in the Fast Lane with that last one. Before that, we had Love is Everywhere, Beware by Wilco, Linger from the Cranberries, and we started off that set with Squeeze and the track Why Don't You. Josh Merrick here with you on this Wednesday night for another edition of the Midweek Break Room. And coming up next is an artist that some of you who listen regularly will be very familiar with at this point. We are heading into a break, but coming up after the break, we've got that one guy, yes, only one guy, Tame Impala, and a song with Thundercat called No More Lies. So stick around for Kevin Parker of Tame Impala and Thundercat with the track No More Lies here at the Midweek Break Room on WFIT.
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That was LCD Sound System with the track Tonight here at the Midweek Break Room on WFIT. Before that, we had Chauffeur from the Womack Sisters and No More Lies from Thundercat and Tame Impala. And that is the Tame Impala, Kevin Parker, who is, that's his musical project, the title that he writes his music under. We're going to be closing out this set now. We've got a couple more songs for you, and I wanted to kind of get everything on the same theme for our last few songs. And so I went with some prog rock. So we've got some Primus coming up with American Life. We've got King Gizzard and the Lizard Wizard with their track Dead Stick that just came out earlier this year. It's a great song from King Gizzard. And then up next is going to be Rush with the track Spirit of Radio. Thank you all for tuning in on this Wednesday. I hope you enjoyed the music discovery that we had, and I hope you like these last couple songs to close out. I am going to be seeing you all next week for another edition of the Midweek Break Room. Peace.

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10: Live from NPR News, I'm Giles Snyder. The U.S. has launched a new round of strikes on Iran just hours after President Trump said the ceasefire was over. This comes after Iran attacked several vessels in the Strait of Hormuz, NPR's Jackie Northam reports.
11: In a statement, U.S. Central Command says this latest round of strikes is

0: Tune in this Sunday and every Sunday and hear a solid lineup of specialty shows crafted by DJs that live right here on the Space Coast. 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
4: Live from NPR News, I'm Giles Snyder. President Trump is aboard Air Force One on his way back to Washington, D.C., following the NATO summit in Turkey that started with divisions over the Iran war, but ended on a more positive note. NPR's Franco Ordonez.
5: I mean, as we know, Trump's long been frustrated with NATO leaders over their lack of support for the U.S.-led war against Iran, but he also made several complaints about them, about defense spending. Trump even stoked those tensions in the beginning when he insisted early that the U.S. should again have control of Greenland instead of Denmark, a comment that he knows and even admitted kind of that hurts his relationship with Europe. But at the press conference, Trump really flipped the script and showered NATO leaders with praise.
4: Trump is returning to the White House amid a new round of attacks by both the U.S. and Iran. Democrat Graham Platner is ending his campaign for U.S. Senate in Maine after being accused of rape. Platner continues to deny the allegations, and as NPR's Tamara Keith reports, he got some sympathy from President Trump.

0: This week, when you get stuck in the psychedelic era, you'll be hearing a lot of British stuff to make up for last week's mostly American stuff. But hey, that's the way it works. And also, things just keep veering off in odd directions all through the show this week. Tune in, find out this week when you get stuck in the psychedelic era with the Hermit.
1: 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We'll remember David Clayton Thomas from Blood, Sweat, and Tears, who passed away on June 24th at the age of 84, as well as the Dog Days of Summer and so much more. 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
3: Live from NPR News, I'm Giles Snyder. The U.S. and Iran have again exchanged military strikes. U.S. Central Command said it hit multiple military sites in Iran overnight, and Iran fired back, targeting U.S. sites in Gulf states. Here's NPR's Carrie Kahn.
4: For the second night in a row, the U.S. Central Command says it struck some 90 Iranian military targets, including air defense systems and drone depots. 7 hours later, posting on X, the U.S. military said it had completed its campaign to, quote, further degrade Iran's ability to attack commercial shipping in the Strait of Hormuz. Iran's Speaker of the Parliament posted on X that it was retaliating. Mohammad Bagher Golibos, a key negotiator in talks with the U.S. to permanently end the war, said, quote, America still hasn't learned that bullying and breaking promises are no longer cost-free. Kuwait's military said it was actively intercepting incoming drones and missiles. Iran's Revolutionary Guard said it was also attacking U.S. bases in Bahrain. Kerry Khan, NPR News, Tel Aviv.
3: President Trump is back at the White House following the NATO summit in Turkey. He arrived overnight after saying that he's not sure if the U.S. and Iran will return to a full-scale war. In Ankara, Trump said the interim agreement to bring the war to an end is over. Global crude oil prices rose after President Trump announced the end of that ceasefire with Iran. Tanker traffic through the Strait of Hormuz had been gradually recovering. But as NPR's Camila Domonoski reports, there is fresh uncertainty about how much oil will be flowing.
5: After the U.S. and Iran reached their tentative deal, the benchmark price for global crude quickly dropped back to pre-war levels. Jaime Brito with the data company Dow Jones Energy says that was a little too optimistic.
6: It was basically behaving as if these 60 days of continuous negotiation were already done, and the conflict was completely terminated, and there was nothing else to be worried about in the Middle East.
5: Clearly not the case. However, the world had already been adjusting to the disruption of traffic through Hormuz, so after this jump, Brito does not expect prices to keep soaring like they did in the spring. Camila Domonoski, NPR News.
3: Graham Plattner is bowing out in a social media video. Plattner announced Wednesday night that he is suspending his Senate campaign in Maine against Republican incumbent Susan Collins and will withdraw following sexual assault allegations that he denies. NPR's Elena Moore.
7: According to Maine's election law, Democrats only have until July.

0: Hi, this is Fred Migliori, the host of FM Odyssey. We'll remember David Clayton Thomas from Blood, Sweat, and Tears, who passed away on June 24th at the age of 84, as well as the Dog Days of Summer and so much more. 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
1: 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We'll remember David Clayton Thomas from Blood, Sweat, and Tears, who passed away on June 24th at the age of 84, as well as the Dog Days of Summer and so much more. 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

0: Tune in this Sunday and every Sunday and hear a solid lineup of specialty shows crafted by DJs that live right here on the Space Coast. 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
7: It's Morning Edition from NPR News. I'm Michelle Martin in Washington, D.C.
8: And I'm Mae Martinez in Los Angeles, California. 3 weeks ago, President Trump praised Iranian leaders as brave people who wanted to change the direction of their country for the better.
9: And we're dealing with people that I think are very rational people. They were nice to deal with. They were strong people, smart people. I think actually they're smarter than the first and second group.
7: But yesterday, in a dramatic shift in tone, President Trump in Turkey railed against those same Iranian leaders, accusing them of lying and failing to uphold commitments of their ceasefire agreement.
9: To me, I think it's over. I don't want to deal with them anymore. They're scum. You know what scum is? They're scum. They're sick people. They're led by sick people. And they're vicious, violent people.
8: NPR White House correspondent Franco Ordonez joins us to talk about the diplomatic whiplash that has come to define Trump's approach to global affairs. Franco, I just called it whiplash. Is that a fair word to use?
10: I think it is, eh? I mean, and it's really part of this pattern that we've kind of been talking about for some time now, whether it's, you know, announcing the war is over or almost over when it's clearly not, to dramatically swinging between praise and threats over the course of a few hours. I mean, it's really like these different faces of the same president trying to will this war to an end. And you can almost hear, really hear, Trump struggling with that balance, even telling reporters later, insisting that the war will not start again.
8: What did Trump say when asked about these obvious contradictions?
10: Well, he was asked about it, and he strained a bit to kind of square the two conflicting assessments of, you know, those Iranian leaders.
9: I think they are more rational, but based on their actions over the last week or two, they're not doing a service to the people. And I think more than anything else is I got to know them, and I'm not sure I want to make a deal with them. We can play games, but I'm not sure I want to make a deal.
10: You know, the thing, A, is with Trump is when he makes these kind of threats, you never really know if it's actually a change in policy or simply a negotiating tactic.
8: Yeah, and frankly, it's not just Iran. I mean, his approach to NATO has also generated a lot of whiplash, too. I mean, it seems like through the end, though, allies might be more appreciative of this kind of reversal.
10: Yeah, that's right. Trump went into this summit with a lot of complaints about NATO. I mean, he's really still mad over NATO leaders' lack of support for the war in Iran. And he's complained also about defense spending and revived concerns about the U.S. taking control of Greenland from Denmark, something that really frustrates allies. But during the press conference, Trump actually spoke warmly of NATO leaders in ways I've never heard him do before. I mean, let's just listen a little bit.
9: If you could have seen the respect and the love in the room, and it's love really for the country, for our country. I don't want to say me, because you'll say, oh, he's so conceited. He's such a conceited person. But they do. I mean, you know, they like the job I'm doing. They said, we love you.
10: You know, Trump has said in the past that he wants loyalty from allies. And they certainly came into this summit wanting to keep Trump engaged and happy.
8: So what about Trump's announcement, also somewhat of a reversal, too, that the U.S. would be granting Ukraine license to

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3: 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We'll remember David Clayton Thomas from Blood, Sweat, and Tears, who passed away on June 24th at the age of 84, as well as the Dog Days of Summer and so much more. 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
0: Good morning, I'm Michelle Martin. Last week, Minnesota Lynx coach Cheryl Reeve tied the WNBA record for most career wins. Another win and the record would be all hers. But then her Lynx started doing something they haven't done very often this year, losing. The first place team dropped back-to-back games. Yesterday against the Connecticut Sun, looked like it might happen again, but they rallied and got their coach that record-breaking 380th win. After the game, Reeve said she's just glad it's over. It's Morning Edition.
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0: This is Morning Edition from NPR News. I'm Michelle Martin.
6: And I'm A. Martinez. Egg prices last year were a major pain point for consumers and also the Trump administration. Now, the Department of Justice is charging three major egg suppliers with price fixing and keeping prices inflated. Here to break down what it means is our colleague Waylon Wong from The Indicator. So, I mean, who doesn't remember Eggpocalypse? I mean, who was getting...
7: We lived it.
6: Yeah, we did. We absolutely did. So who was getting most of the blame for high egg prices last year?
7: Well, the irrefutable culprit was bird flu. This infection meant that we lost tens of millions of egg-laying hens in the country. But there was a slightly more, I would say, kind of controversial culprit, one that was hotly debated among, you know, consumer advocate groups and economists, and that is greedflation, or corporate greed, the idea that companies were charging prices that were beyond what would be reasonable to cover their own rising costs.
6: Yeah, and since the Justice Department can't charge bird flu with any crimes, what is the government alleging?
7: So the Department of Justice and 17 states allege that three major egg producers, their names are Calemaine, Hickman's, and Versova, illegally coordinated to inflate egg prices. And the government says these companies allegedly did this by submitting information to this industry publication that publishes price quotations. And these price quotations then influence what restaurants and grocery stores and other customers pay for eggs. And so the government is saying that these three companies illegally coordinated to manipulate these price quotations and make the prices of eggs higher.
6: Okay, and what are the companies saying in response?
7: Well, they have not admitted any wrongdoing as part of this proposed settlement. Calemaine released a statement saying it actually denies any wrongdoing.
6: So if these proposed settlements do wind up getting final court approval, I mean, what do the companies have to do?
7: Well, the companies have to put in a bunch of antitrust compliance measures. So these are programs within their companies where they have to report out and making sure they're doing everything above board. And then they also have to pay a combined $3.3 million to the states involved. And this is my favorite part, they have to donate over 53 million eggs to food pantries and related nonprofits in those states. And if you look at the language of the settlements, it actually says the eggs have to be non-expired, non-spoiled, grade A eggs. So no rotten eggs allowed.
6: Wow. So they will have to put most of their eggs in one basket, right?
7: One basket. That's going to be split up among 17 states.
6: Okay.
7: That's right. Only good eggs.
6: So Waylon, I always think that there's a couple of products out there that are really good indicators. Number one, of how people feel the government is doing and maybe how people feel the economy is working for them. Gasoline is one, but also eggs. So what do you think we've all learned about how eggs really impacts the way people feel about how far their buck stretches?
7: Eggs, because they are this item that is a common item. It's a staple. It's the foundation of so many meals, so many recipes. It's something that consumers are highly aware of what the price of that thing is week to week, month by month. And so this really goes into informing how people feel about the economy and how far they feel like their budget can stretch.
6: That's Waylon Wong with The Indicator from Planet Money. Waylon, thanks a lot.
7: Thank you.
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9: 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FM Odyssey with Fred Migliori starts at 10 a.m. and Joni O brings us the Stray Cat Lounge at 1, followed by Bill Stewart with Folk, Bluegrass, and more, and Mozart's Attic with J-Ski from 6 until 9, where Future Echoes wraps up the broadcast day into the midnight hour. 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
0: Good morning, I'm Michelle Martin. Last week, Minnesota Lynx coach Cheryl Reeve tied the WNBA record for most career wins. Another win and the record would be all hers. But then her Lynx started doing something they haven't done very often this year, losing. The first place team dropped back-to-back games. Yesterday against the Connecticut Sun, it looked like it might happen again, but they rallied and got their coach that record-breaking 380th win. After the game, Reeve said she's just glad it's over. It's Morning Edition.
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5: This is Coastal Connection, our spotlight on the community. I'm Terry Wright. Today, we are very happy to welcome Dennis Mayo, president of the Space Coast Regional Friends Group. Dennis, thanks for coming in. Can you tell us a little bit about the group and what you do?
6: The Space Coast Regional Friends Group is a local nonprofit organization whose members are graduates of at least one Florida Master Naturalist class. Our mission is to support the goals, ideals, and mission of the Florida Master Naturalist Program, which is to promote awareness, understanding, and respect for Florida's natural world. We do this in several different ways. Many of our members volunteer at nonprofit environmental organizations. We do educational outreach at local events where we feature different aspects of Florida's natural environments. We have monthly field trips where we continue learning and sharing knowledge. And each year, we sponsor at least one scholarship for a Florida Master Naturalist class.
5: All right. So what is a Master Naturalist?
6: Well, a Master Naturalist is somebody who's taken the Florida Master Naturalist program, and which, by the way, is celebrating its 25th anniversary this year. And it's an adult education program developed and affiliated with the University of Florida, IFAS. The program teaches using science-based information and interpretive techniques in classroom lectures and field trips that prepare participants to share their knowledge with others. There are 11 classes in the program, 3 core modules that provide an overview of Florida's coastal, upland, and freshwater systems, and 8 special topic courses like coastal, marine, freshwater restoration, or land steward courses that cover areas like conservation science, wildlife monitoring, and habitat evaluation. Classes are held throughout the state and can be in person, virtual, or a combination of the two.
5: It sounds very all-encompassing. Why a scholarship and why FMNP classes?
6: Well, it's been said several ways by different people that we will only conserve what we love. To love something, you need to understand its importance, and the only way to understand this is through education. We want to make this education available to as many people as possible. These classes are great for people from all walks of life, not only for volunteers, teachers, or eco tour guides, but also for all individuals who have an interest in learning about the uniqueness and diversity of our state's natural areas and the role they play in the quality of life.
5: Tell us about the scholarship.
6: Yeah, the scholarships are for any Florida Master Naturalist class anywhere in the state and are open to Florida residents who are 18 years of age or older. The application deadline for this year's scholarships is on September 30th. Scholarships are awarded mid-October, and the recipient has until the end of 2027 to take classes. Now, if you're interested, you can email scrfg@spacecoastmasternaturalist.org or find us on the web by searching Space Coast Regional Friends Group. And if you want to find out more information on the program and class offerings, search on Florida Master Naturalist Program.
5: All right, so why did you get involved?
6: People make countless decisions throughout their lives. Some are simple and have little effect, while others are far more consequential, shaping their lives in profound ways. My decision to take these classes was one of those consequential choices that had a positive impact on my life. It opened an entirely new understanding of the world around me and highlighted its essential role in our survival on this planet.
5: So I'm guessing you have a website where they can find out more about the program, the scholarship, and all the things that you've mentioned.
6: You can go to, as I mentioned before, you'd search on Space Coast Regional Friends Group for the Friends Group site, and then also for Florida Master Naturalist Program to get program offerings. And if you want to email us, you can email us at scrfg@spacecoastmasternaturalist.org.
5: Perfect. Well, thank you so much.
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0: This is Morning Edition from NPR News. I'm Michelle Martin.
10: And I'm Mae Martinez. The list of things bearing President Trump's name and likeness is growing. Starting today, the airport closest to Trump's South Florida home will be named Donald J. Trump International Airport. The Trump organization says it will not profit from the renaming. Legal experts, however, see potential loopholes. NPR's Rachel Treisman reports.
11: PBI is now DJT after Palm Beach International Airport was renamed for President Trump. Trump isn't the only U.S. president to get this distinction. There's John F. Kennedy International Airport in New York and Ronald Reagan National Airport near D.C., among others.
12: As best I can tell, we have 12 airports that have been named after presidents, often after the president is deceased, although not exclusively.
11: That's Jake Linford, a professor at the Florida State University College of Law, who specializes in copyright and contracts. He says this situation is unique because it's
12: one of the few airport naming situations where not only is the person being named still alive, he's also still the president.
11: Trump has a tendency to put his name on things, from buildings to battleships to dollar bills. The airport renaming is the result of a Florida law that was passed along party lines and signed by Republican Governor Ron DeSantis in March. When asked about it at the time, DeSantis downplayed concerns about setting a precedent.
13: Well, the legislature passed it, and he's a friend of mine. He's a sitting president from Florida, the first one we've ever had from Florida. And so I thought it was appropriate.
11: Trump, a lifelong New Yorker, changed his permanent residence to Palm Beach in 2019. He travels to his Mar-a-Lago home regularly through the airport that now bears his name. And the Trump Organization has applied to trademark the name. That's unusual, says Josh Gerben, a trademark attorney in D.C.
14: This airport could have been renamed Donald J. Trump International Airport, and Trump Org did not need to own trademarks for this to happen.
11: A spokesperson for the Trump Organization told NPR it did so because the Trump brand is a, quote, frequent target of infringers, counterfeiters, and unauthorized users around the world. But that means Palm Beach County needs permission from Trump to use the airport's name.
14: Because otherwise, they could theoretically be in violation of these trademarks that Trump Org had filed.
11: A licensing agreement signed by county commissioners in early May allows the airport to freely use the name on signs, merchandise, and more. And it explicitly prohibits Trump from making any money off of merchandise sold by the county or airport. But lawyers see a potential loophole: merchandise sold outside of the airport.
14: Based on my reading of the agreement, it would seem that if Trump Org wanted to sell merchandise online, that they would be able to do so without any connection to the airport.
11: The Trump Organization says the family will not receive, quote, any financial consideration whatsoever from the airport renaming. The White House did not respond to NPR's requests for comment. And the airport says it doesn't have plans to sell branded merchandise. The licensing agreement gives Trump control over which manufacturers would make the merchandise and how his image is presented. Here's Gerben.
14: If they don't like some language that describes Trump or his presidency, they'll have to rewrite it.
11: He says these extra hoops could increase the cost of the renaming, which airport officials estimate at $5.5 million. The state will cover about half, and the airport says the rest will come from its own revenue sources. Rachel Treisman, NPR News.
10: This is Morning Edition from NPR News. I'm A. Martinez.
0: And I'm Michelle Martin.

0: Recognized as one of the most biologically diverse estuaries in the world and home to over 4,400 species of plants and animals, from osprey to manatee, you can make a difference in saving our lagoon.
1: Renewing Brevard County's half-cent sales tax this November is vital to maintaining the progress made through the Save Our Indian River Lagoon, known as SORL, program. Since its approval by voters, the tax has funded critical projects that reduce pollution, improve water quality, restore habitats, and strengthen the health of the Indian River Lagoon, one of the county's most valuable natural resources. An important benefit of the sales tax is that visitors help pay for these improvements. Tourists and other non-residents contribute approximately 20% of the revenue generated by the tax, reducing the financial burden on local residents while still supporting environmental restoration efforts. The local funding provided by the sales tax also helps Brevard County secure additional state and federal grants. Many grant programs require matching funds, and SORL dollars allow the county to leverage local investments into much larger projects. 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
0: The Lagoon Minute is a collaborative effort of the Indian River Lagoon Coalition, the Marine Resource Council, and the Indian River Lagoon Research Institute, all working together to restore our lagoon. 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

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It's Mikey, your host for the next couple of hours here on 89.5 FM, your music discovery station, broadcasting from the campus of Florida Tech in Melbourne, Florida, streaming around the globe at WFIT.org, and starting off with Noah Kahn, one of his latest tracks called Doors. We've got plenty of great music for you throughout the hour. We're going to hear from Nine Inch Nails later on. We've got Vampire Weekend, The Shins, Suki Waterhouse, also Mangrove, hailing from the Space Coast. Music from right here in your own backyard. It's a track called Manicure.

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Strange Brew from Cream. This morning on WFIT, we heard Back in Love from Suki Waterhouse. Before that, also of Monsters and Men with Little Talks. And we started off the set with some local music from Mangrove. That was a track called Manicure. Coming up, we've got Vampire Weekend, as promised, L. King, The Shins, and Bob Mould with It's Too Late. This morning on WFIT.

Vampire Weekend performing Orchata here on 89.5 WFIT. A tasty drink also makes for a catchy song. Before that, we heard L. King with Shame, also the Shins with One by One, and we started the set off with Bob Mould, who you might recognize from the band Husker Du. That was It's Too Late. Coming up, Bootsy Collins, Death Cab for Cutie, with one of their latest tracks. Actually, that's a first listen. That's new music from Death Cab coming up. And Brother Wallace, here's You're the Man.

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1: 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But hey, that's the way it works. And also, things just keep veering off in odd directions all through the show this week. 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

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That was a first listen. Before that, we heard Bootsy Collins, also a classic from Nine Inch Nails, Head Like a Hole, and Brother Wallace with You're the Man. Coming up, we've got Rufus Thomas to carry on some funky sounds into the NPR news break. Stick around, plenty more music after that NPR break right here on your source of music discovery, 89.5 FM, WFIT on this lovely Thursday morning.

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Good morning, Brevard and Beyond. Keller with you on this Thursday morning, filling in for Mikey in the 10 o'clock hour. Starting things off with Mr. Tyler Ballgame and Matter of Taste here on WFIT. I'll be with you the extra hour. We'll play some fun stuff since there's a little bit extra this morning, shall we? Including this. It's a first listen from Dinosaur Jr. Several Got Away. It's music discovery for the Space Coast. WFIT.

0: This Thursday morning with Bridget Calls Me Baby. They will be the guests on the 2 o'clock episode of World Cafe. A couple hours from now, their latest, I Can Take the Sun Out of the Sky, from their sophomore album, their second album, Irreversible, here on WFIT, Nation of Language in there as well, with Inept Apollo, Spoon, still waiting for more new music from them, Chateau Blues, and A First Listen in 2026. I'm loving it, from Dinosaur Jr., Several Got Away, here on Midday Music. Keller with you, filling in for Mikey. Got a couple tricks up my sleeve since I'm here an extra hour. That means great music for you guys, right? Again, I'll be here until 2. We've got World Cafe, as we mentioned. We've got All Things Considered from NPR News, and then we've got our great Thursday night lineup. Outside the Lines with Jason Greggs from 7 to 10. Pop Underground with DJ Hannah from 10 to midnight. So I know it's only 10:30 in the morning, but plan your day around us, shall we? 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But let's do this. Let's go ahead and take a time out. When we come back, one of my favorite songs from Citizen Cope. And after the break, The Mountain Goats, Charlie Sheen reaches out to the feds right here on WFIT. 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

0: Love their voices together. Peter Gabriel and Kate Bush, Don't Give Up, here on this Thursday morning. Also in there as well, Citizen Cope, Sun's Gonna Rise, and Mountain Goats, Charlie Sheen reaches out to the feds. Interesting stuff here in 2026. You've got music discovery in its truest form. Keller with you, filling in for Mikey. He'll be back tomorrow. I am with you until 2 o'clock. And plenty of great stuff, right? We've got everything under the sun, which unfortunately includes some death. Bonnie Tyler, one of the great songs, right? I failed to use the phrase one-hit wonder because I won't, but Total Eclipse of the Heart for anybody of that age bracket. And then some, because there has been a couple of resurgences. Unfortunately, she passed away this morning or late last night. We will bring you Total Eclipse of the Heart in the 11 o'clock hour, next hour, and pay tribute to Bonnie Tyler. But a lot of great music still coming, including a band from New Zealand, The Beths. They just announced an Orlando date in October, and it's The Beths by Request. So you're going to be shouting out songs for them to play. Maybe they'll play this one after the break. You'll hear from The Beths. I'm Not Getting Excited on WFIT. Stick around.
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2: Hi, this is Fred Migliori, the host of FM Odyssey. We'll remember David Clayton Thomas from Blood, Sweat, and Tears, who passed away on June 24th at the age of 84, as well as the Dog Days of Summer and so much more. 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

Album number 10 from Need to Breathe. Say It Now here on WFIT. Tegan and Sarah in there as well, Walking with a Ghost. And we started the set off with the Beths. Now, the Beths will be in Orlando at the Beecham on October 4th. By request, kids actually shouting out song titles and the band's playing them. I'm Not Getting Excited is the name of the song that we played from the Beths. So get on your concert calendars and make your plans accordingly. Some great stuff happening, not only in the summer, but also throughout the rest of the year. Keller with you, wrapping things up for this hour. We've got Pixies, and we've got this gentleman, Chris Hess, his latest, On My Way. It's music discovery for the Space Coast, WFIT.

Good morning, Brevard and Beyond Keller with you on this Thursday morning, starting this hour of music discovery off with Jenny Lewis and Rabbit Hole on WFIT. Lots of great music to come. It is that time of the week where we've added a bunch of new music. We will get to that. I promise you, we will also show tribute. I mentioned this last hour, show tribute to Bonnie Tyler, fortunately passing away at the age of 75. Yes, we will play Total Eclipse of the Heart a little bit later on in this hour. But first, here's new music from MT Jones. I don't understand. It's music discovery for the Space Coast. WFI.

0: We are in the midst of the summer concert series, and there's an amazing show tonight at the Dr. Phillips Center in Orlando. That is Tori Amos, her latest Stronger Together. She will be in town in Orlando, that is, along with Bartice Strange doing a solo set. We will play some Bartice throughout our time today in the afternoon as well. But if you're going, I'm jealous. All right, Tori Amos. I've seen her in the past, though. I can't really complain. Tori Amos, Bartice Strange tonight in Orlando. Blind Faith in there as well. Presence of the Lord. And we started off our hour of music discovery this hour with MT Jones and a track called I Don't Understand here on WFIT. Keller with you, trying his best to understand life. Lots of crazy things going. That's why we give you NPR news every day of the week. And today is no exception. From 4 to 7, we have All Things Considered, taking all the stories of the last 24 hours and even over the next 5 hours before we air the program and let you know exactly what's going on in the world, in the country, in the state, and in the county for that matter as well. So All Things Considered from NPR News a little bit later on. But let's go ahead and take a break. We still have our tribute to Bonnie Tyler, who unfortunately passed away this week. That's coming up in a little bit. But after the break, Carolyn Rose and Yip Yip Yow kind of balance life and its craziness here on WFIT. Stick around.
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Sunvolt and Drown here on Midday Music. Carolyn Rose in there as well. Yip, yip, yow, as we do this music discovery on this Thursday morning. Keller with you, soon to be a Thursday afternoon. Thank you so much for hanging out, and thank you for supporting public media and WFIT in particular. We're going to tell you about another opportunity, a live event, actually. We don't have many of those, let alone music-based as well. But a WFIT benefit concert coming up this weekend in the O'Galley Arts District. So we'll tell you more about that. But we are going to switch things up a little bit. I mentioned this last hour and the beginning of this hour as well. We lost Bonnie Tyler yesterday, July 8th. She had been sick for a while. She'd actually been in a coma. She awoke from the coma, and unfortunately, she passed away at the age of 75. Now, Bonnie Tyler, I don't like the phrase, as a musician myself, I don't like the phrase one-hit wonder, and checking out her Wikipedia, she was anything but. Her biggest hit happened in the 80s, and we're going to play that in a second. But she actually had hits before that and after that. There was a TV show I remember as a kid, and she sang the theme song, "I'm Holding Out for a Hero." We don't have that song in the library, but if we did, I would play that. Believe you me. But we are going to pay tribute to a very cool, there were certain resurgences of this song as well. A lot of different generations found it. I found it by watching Solid Gold when I was about 10 years old. And I bring it to you now in 2026. Godspeed to Bonnie Tyler. This is Total Eclipse of the Heart on WFIT.

0: Foo Fighters from The Color and the Shape and Monkey Wrench here on this Thursday morning. Bonnie Tyler, total eclipse of the heart. Again, rest in peace to Bonnie Tyler, who passed away at age 75 yesterday. And do me a favor, get into the other songs. Get into the songs from the 70s as well as Holding Out for a Hero. I haven't thought of that in many, many years until reading upon her career. Sun Volt and Drown, and started that long set with Carolyn Rose and Yip Yip Yow here on WFIT. Keller with you, soon to be a Thursday afternoon, which gets us closer to the Thursday night lineup after the news. We've got Jason Greggs outside the lines from 7 to 10. We've got Pop Underground with DJ Hannah happening from 10 to midnight. And just like that, Thursdays of Memory gets you that much closer to the weekend and to WFIT's benefit show happening at the Abra. We'll tell you more about that throughout the afternoon. But to kind of plant the seed, it is the 41st anniversary reunion of Dead Serious. All right, if you know, you know. Dead Serious, along with Best Supporting Actor J.C. Madison and Hot Mess, playing a show at Abra. Ticket information online. Proceeds go to WFIT. So we're excited about this weekend. Get me out of the house. Actually, get me up on stage as well in front of a microphone, which isn't something that happens all the time. But what will happen right now is we're going to take a quick timeout. When we come back, we've got The Cure, great band out of Canada, The Pursuit of Happiness, and the latest from Maren Morris, Hard Liquor and Soft Rock, after the break. Stick around.
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Pursuit of Happiness. I'm an Adult Now as we wrap up this hour of music discovery. Also in there as well, The Cure, Friday, I'm in Love. Not there yet, but before you know it, we'll be ready for the weekend and Friday, for that matter. Maren Morris started the set off with her latest Hard Liquor and Soft Rock as we do music discovery. Keller with you. What can I say that hasn't been said before? You can go to WFIT.org. 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Wrapping up this hour, we've got Waxahachie, and this is Monrovia Field Song. Easy for me to say on WFIT.

Good afternoon, Brevard and beyond. Keller with you on this Thursday afternoon, getting things started the right way with Miss Sharon Jones and the Dap King, Stranger to My Happiness, here on WFIT. A lot of great music ahead of us all the way up until 2 o'clock, and then we turn things over to World Cafe this hour. Let's see, we've got new music from Phoebe Bridgers, we've got JJ Cale, and this with his Brevard Roots as well, Devin.

0: There it is. GA20 featuring Charlie Musselwhite and Crazy Life. Crazy Love is what I'm trying to say here on this Thursday afternoon. Government Mule in there as well with the track Black Horizon. Some classic Lou Reed with Charlie's Girl. And we started off our hour of music discovery this afternoon with the latest from Devin Gafilian and Black Dog Rabbit Hole as we do midday music on WFIT. Keller with you for a little while longer. All right, we'll say till about 2 o'clock, and then we've got a two-hour block of World Cafe, as we do every weekday, followed by NPR News. We do NPR News 7 days a week. This is All Things Considered. You'll find out in just a few minutes what the headlines are for that. And then our great Thursday night programming, which we've been talking about. We'll talk about it some more in just a little bit. But if you ever needed to know, hey, when is that show on? I got you. 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Again, more information on today's episode of All Things Considered. And when we get back, we've got JJ Cale. We've got a first listen from Role Model. I've heard it a couple of times now. Every time I hear it, I like it more and more. I think you'll do the same. But after the break, Lucy Dacus and her latest Planting Tomatoes here on WFIT. Stick around.
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2: Former Manchester Mayor Andy Burnham could easily become the United Kingdom's 7th Prime Minister in 10 years. 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
2: I'm Mary Louise Kelly. 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

0: 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The incomparable JJ Cal before that with a track called My Gal, Always Next of Kin. And we started off that set with Lucy Dacus and Planting Tomatoes here on WFIT. Keller with you on this Thursday afternoon, and it's the heart of the summer. Again, I talked about this yesterday. We are past the Memorial Day, 4th of July. What kind of season are we in? We are in the summer. There's no doubt about it, and we're happy that you're with us. 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Let's go ahead and take a quick time out. We've got Bleachers. We've got a classic from Radiohead and the latest from Phoebe Bridgers, another first listen. It's a track called Lost Boys on WFIT. Stick around.
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Ziggy Marley and Racism is a Killer as we wrap up this hour of music discovery on WFIT. Phoebe Bridgers in there as well, the long-awaited new album from her coming out later on this year. First track is called Lost Boys. Very cool stuff on this musical climate of ours. Keller with you. We talked a little bit about it. We'll talk more about it next hour. We've got a big show happening. I feel like Ed Sullivan, a big show this weekend in O'Galley Arts District. It is a benefit for WFIT. Play some music from some of the participants that will be there. But as we wrap up this hour, we've got an NPR news break in just a few minutes. We bring you Karma Police from Radiohead. And this is the latest from Bleachers. It's called We Should Talk. And if you're on the social medias, you know that Jack Antonoff should probably talk to his estranged wife. It's WFIT.

Another hour of music discovery upon us here on this Thursday afternoon, getting started with Joby Riccio and Buzzkill here on WFIT. Keller with you, never wanting to be a buzzkill, actually being the bearer of good news. We've got a lot of great stuff coming your way, including a benefit show for WFIT this Saturday. All right, so we'll tell you all the details about that, as well as play one of the artists performing for our listeners, for you guys to come out and have a good time and rub shoulders with some of the DJs and raise money for WFIT. All in all, a very good cause. And you get to see me on stage sing, which is a rarity these days, but it's going to be a fun time. All that and more, including the latest from Death Cab for Cutie. This is the second single off of I Built You a Tower. It is called Stone Over Water. It's music discovery for the Space Coast, WFIT.

0: Low Cut Connie and Can't Be Wrong here on Midday Music. Muna also in there dancing on the wall. Some local music. We got to get Daniel back in here. Daniel Jude with a great song called Roulette. And started the beginning of this hour with new music. It's the second single from I Built You a Tower, Death Cab for Cutie, and a track called Stone Over Water. Keller with you. I'll be with you for a little while longer. Then we turn things over to World Cafe. After the news tonight, you're going to want to definitely stick around for Outside the Lines with Jason Greggs from 7 to 10 and Pop Underground with DJ Hannah from 10 to midnight. Great music, great. You're bound to learn a thing or 20 with those two, all right? So stick around if at all possible after the news tonight, whether it's on Terrestrial Radio 89.5 FM or WFIT.org website, or on our app. If you haven't downloaded the app, it's easy. All right, I can do it, for crying out loud. So you can download the app, listen to WFIT literally anywhere in the world, and listen to some great, learn a thing or two. Like I said, listen to a new band or two tonight after the news. After the break, we've got new music from The War and Treaty. And at the end of next set, one of the artists that'll be on stage Saturday night at the Abra. All right. For those of you that have gone to Sonic Waves every year over at Intracoastal Brewing Company, the Abra is literally across the street. We're going to throw down about 8 o'clock Saturday night with many bands, including JC Madison. So JC's part of the next set. But after the break, War and Treaty, You Can't Hurt Me Anymore on WFIT. Stick around.
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0: Some Space Coast original music with JC Madison. She will be opening up the show on Saturday at 8 p.m. at the Abra. It's an 18 and over show. It's JC Madison, Best Supporting Actor. Dead Serious, who are reuniting for their 41st anniversary. One of those bands, if you know from way back in the music scene, and a band called Hot Mess, all performing at the Abra in O'Galley Arts District. Ticket information online, and the proceeds go to WFIT. So thank you to everybody involved who are part of this show Saturday. We would love to come have you come out and see us, see the Space Coast music scene, and support WFIT at the same time. Nico Case in that set as well with a track called Man. Classic from Supertramp. We don't hear Supertramp enough, but bloody well right. And new music from The War and Treaty, You Can't Hurt Me, as we do music discovery for the Space Coast on this Thursday afternoon. Let's go ahead and take a timeout. Let's take our final timeout together. When we come back, we've got some more deep cuts from classic rock. We got one from Jethro Tull, but after the break, it's Brian Fallon and the Painkillers and a track called Better Before. Here on WFIT, stick around.
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2: Hi, this is Fred Migliori, the host of FM Odyssey. We'll remember David Clayton Thomas from Blood, Sweat, and Tears, who passed away on June 24th at the age of 84, as well as the Dog Days of Summer and so much more. 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

for good. We've got a two-hour block of World Cafe just a couple minutes away. We've got Bridget Calls Me Baby as the 2 o'clock guests. Definitely looking forward to that. Lots of great stuff as well. NPR News from 4 to 7. And again, our great Thursday night lineup with Outside the Lines from 7 to 10 and Pop Underground from 10 to midnight tonight. I myself, I'll be with you tomorrow, Friday, right, as the opening act for Todd Kennedy. And Funky Friday, I'll also be back with you Friday night from 7 to 10. Lots of great stuff still ahead of us. Enjoy the weather. It's really hot outside. It's cold in the studio, obviously, with our equipment. So it is kind of a brash difference when I get out of here in a few minutes and that wall of heat. But we are in the midst of summer, like I've been saying all day long. So definitely enjoy it. Going to leave you with Urban Dance Squad and a classic from the Beatles, Day Tripper. And I will talk to you tomorrow on WFIT.

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1: Bridget Calls Me Baby broke out of the Chicago indie rock scene with comparisons to the Smiths, while frontman Wes Levins was being compared to Roy Orbison. It makes for one heck of a first impression. On their sophomore album, Irreversible, the band aims to show off just as much substance as style. That's what makes it harder. Recorded mostly live, capturing that energy they've built up on the road, Levin says this record is their most open and vulnerable yet. Coming up, a mini concert with Bridget Calls Me Baby, recorded live in studio. And later in the hour, the best dressed duo at this year's World Cup.

Yeah, we've got a fashion dispatch for you, along with plenty of music. I'm Kaleo. This is World Cafe. I was spending some time on the advice subreddit earlier, and someone had a big question. How do you ask for flowers without asking for flowers? Someone had an answer. Hey, if you want flowers, buy yourself flowers. If that's not an option, just play this song for the person you want to get you flowers. It's Kathleen Edwards,

From NPR, this is World Cafe. Hey, I'm Kaleo. Today, we welcome back Chicago's Bridget Calls Me Baby. Their sophomore album, Irreversible, arrived this past March, and it's a more immediate and vulnerable affair. For one, the record was mostly recorded live. It's the group flexing their extensive touring muscles. And then you've got frontman Wes Levins, who says these songs are his most honest yet, reflecting a point where he no longer feels the need to hold anything back. Our mini-concert with Bridget Calls Me Baby kicks off with a new song from Irreversible. Here's Slumber Party, taped live in studio on World Cafe.

0: That is Bridget Calls Me Baby, Chicago indie rock band taped live in studio. The song, These Acts of Which We're Designed. It is from their sophomore album, Irreversible. Huge thanks to Bridget Calls Me Baby. We're back in a minute with more World Cafe.
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0: Welcome back. It's World Cafe. I'm Kaleo, and Depeche Mode attended the World Cup here in the United States. Dave Gahan and Martin Gore showed up to watch the England match against DR Congo. Provided quite the sight, seeing a sea of red and blue, and then dead center, two guys all dressed in black. But hey, that's why they're Depeche Mode, and we're not. Try walking in their shoes.

0: You know, maybe when Bruce was younger, he would actually go out and race in the street. These days, he'd just tell a really great story about that one time he thought about drag racing. You know, he didn't want to lose his NHRA membership. Bruce Springsteen, Racing in the Streets from 1978's Darkness on the Edge of Town. We're back in a minute with a few more songs to wrap this sucker up here on World Cafe.
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0: You're listening to World Cafe, and Nicole Atkins' new album is out on Chris Isaak's label. He even makes an appearance on the new album, Drama. It's out September 18th, and here is the first single. Nicole says, "I'm still in love with the sound of heartache. It gets me like no other." The song is called When the Night Falls. It's Nicole Atkins.

0: From Hank to Hendrix, it's Neil Young putting the wraps on this edition of The Cafe. Young saw a little bit of himself in both Hank and Hendrix with blues and country. And that puts the wraps on this edition of The Cafe. Feels like a keeper? Hey, Will, please keep this episode. And if you would like more World Cafe, check out our podcast, World Cafe Words and Music, wherever you get your podcasts. I'm Stephen Kaleo. This has been World Cafe from NPR.
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3: Local weather conditions from WFIT, Melbourne. Mostly clear skies with an expected low of 76 degrees. Possible southern winds ranging from 5 to 10 miles an hour, with gusts as high as 20 miles per hour. Tomorrow, expect mostly sunny skies with a high near 92.
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0: Step right up, come right in, and spend some time on World Cafe, because I have the new song from Phoebe Bridgers. First solo record in 6 years, the follow-up to Punisher, that is Lost Boys from Lost Weekend, and we will tell you about Phoebe's Lost Tour as well. 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
7: Come away with me.
0: That's coming up today on World Cafe. Got an Occam's razor situation for you here. Two of Bob Dylan's guitarists have quit his live band, and people are like, what's going on? They've been on the road for the better part of 5 years. That's what's going on. The Rough and Rowdy Ways tour started in November of 2021. Sometimes you just need a break. Bob Dylan still having the time of his life, though. He gets us going on The Cafe.

Welcome one, welcome all. I'm Stephen Kaleo. It's World Cafe, and Phoebe Bridgers is back. You got to say it like that with that kind of enthusiasm. First solo record in 6 years. The follow-up to Punisher is called Lost Weekend. It is due out August 14th. Not a lot of information on the record yet, but I'm sure we'll hear more about it. And I've got a song for you about lost boys who always seem to find their way back to Phoebe Bridgers. It's called Lost Boys.

0: Wilco off of 1999 Summer Teeth, Can't Stand It. And Alex G with Runner. He's out on tour with Phoebe Bridgers for the Lost Tour, a tour that will notably be phone free. You'll have to keep those tucked away, which is great for people who like seeing small folks in the distance rather than rectangle shaped white lights. It's a trade off, you know? We're back in a minute with more World Cafe.
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0: 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And this one gets a lot of play because it's one of our favorites. Norah Jones, around the release of her epic debut album, Come Away With Me, stopped by the cafe and gave us a live performance we wouldn't forget. 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

that voice feels familiar, you've heard it before, that is Mark Cohen, he of Walking in Memphis fame. 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

0: See, you can't trust yourself, so you got to tell the other person, no, don't be interested. It's Julia Jacklin, new music called Get Away From Me, I Think I'll Love You Soon. Her new album is called The Gem. It is due out September 25th on 4AD Records. Got a few more songs to go, including the latest from Kevin Morby, when we get back to World Cafe.
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2: You never know what you might come across in Mozart's attic. We've got music spanning the breadth of human civilization from the Middle Ages to the 21st century. Every week we poke around to see what we might find up here, and there's never a shortage of old favorites, new discoveries, and occasional surprises. Tune into Mozart's Attic as we go through 1,000 years of music, 3 hours at a time, from 6 until 9 on Sunday nights, right here on WFIT.

long song set to close out today's World Cafe. Nice change of pace. And this 8 minute and six song opener is from Kevin Morby, title track to his latest album. He'll be on World Cafe talking about it very soon. Here is Little Wide Open. It's Kevin Morby.

0: Mount Holyoke College in Massachusetts.
1: Like, that was, I guess, the case for me. And then I got into Yiddish and I was like, oh, this is actually a lot better. Like, I actually align with this a lot more.
0: Bloom grew up going to Hebrew school and attending synagogue with an Israeli flag hanging near the front of the sanctuary. She says she didn't know there were other ways to engage with Jewish culture until she learned about Yiddish, a language derived from around the 10th century in modern-day Germany. And Bloom isn't alone. There's been a spike of interest in Yiddish, with the language app Duolingo reporting that roughly 296,000 people around the world are studying it on the app as of this year. 60% are under 25 years old. Mindel Cohen, the academic director of the Yiddish Book Center in Amherst, Massachusetts, says the young people she teaches are engaging with the culture by
2: performing new plays, creating new music that's inspired by Yiddish music, you know, of the early 20th century, translating Yiddish literature so that people can read the stories and poetry even if they don't learn Yiddish.
0: Cohen says her students are interested in learning about how Yiddish speakers expressed their creativity in the past. Then, she says, the students recreate it in their own way.
2: By taking the time to learn about the past and learn about this culture, we can be inspired to continue things and make new things and make versions that feel relevant today. And that feels very special to see happen.
0: Francesca Rubinson is with the Workers' Circle, a Jewish social justice organization in New York City. She works with young Jewish college students and helps them plan Yiddish cultural events on their campus. The events range from playing Yiddish music and talking about its cultural significance to
3: actions with local immigrant justice organizations as part of their kind of ambassador events that they plan. They've done letter writing campaigns for local tenant rights organizations. And they've also continued to bring special speakers and Yiddish teachers to campus.
0: Lindsay Bloom from Mount Holyoke College is a part of the Workers' Circle College Ambassador Program. And she's in a Yiddish singing duo called Havrta. That's Havrta's performance of Chapel Roan's The Subway in Yiddish. There's something about Yiddish, Bloom says, that inspires her creatively.
1: Playing with the language and playing with the art and making new things. And I really, really like it. I like making new things, new Yiddish things.
0: Bloom says not only is she able to express herself in her culture and religion, but now she's able to find a community that understands her. For NPR News, I'm Nirvani Williams in Springfield, Massachusetts.
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1: Our Indian River Lagoon is one of the most biodiverse estuaries in the Northern Hemisphere and home to more than 4,300 species of plants and animals. 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
3: Local weather conditions from WFIT, Melbourne. Mostly clear skies with an expected low of 76 degrees. Possible southern winds ranging from 5 to 10 miles an hour, with gusts as high as 20 miles per hour. Tomorrow, expect mostly sunny skies with a high near 92. Here's a local and state news update from Florida Today and WFIT. I'm Evan Nemchek. Last week, the U.S. Supreme Court ruled the federal government can end temporary protected status for around 300,000 Haitians. Active and retired pastors from several Tallahassee churches are now urging Florida's political leaders to forego deportation of those immigrants. Bethel Missionary Baptist Church pastor R.B. Holmes says the pastor's message is especially meant for Florida Senators Rick Scott and Ashley Moody.
4: We sent them a letter to lead with courage and compassion, support legislation that protects Haitian families who faithfully contributed to this state and this nation. They are our neighbors.
3: The pastors also want the U.S. to be part of an international effort to help Haiti rebuild its government, economy, and society. Florida's back-to-school sales tax holiday begins this month. WFIT's Terry Wright shares the details.
1: Florida's 2026 back-to-school sales tax holiday runs from Monday, July 20th through Thursday, August 20th. 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Brevard Public Schools begin the 26-27 school year on August 10th.
3: Federal regulators have approved a pilot project to raise Red Drum off Sarasota County's coast. WUSF's Steve Newborn reports the approval has taken 8 years because of concerns of possible effects on native fisheries.
5: A company out of Hawaii called Ocean Era will build a one-year demonstration project. They want to raise up to 20,000 fish in offshore nets in federal waters 40 miles off Venice. The company's founder, Neil Anthony Sims, says any environmental impacts will be minimized by being far offshore. He says dwindling stocks make this an alternative to overfishing in the Gulf.
6: Somewhere between 85 and 90% of the fish that we eat comes from other countries. And we have no control over how it is grown. It can be fed who knows what and grown in God knows where, and we just buy it.
5: Some opponents say there's a danger of fish escaping and breeding with wild stocks, as well as pollution of local waters. I'm Steve Newborn in Tampa.
3: Recently filed federal legislation seeks to help law enforcement investigate and prosecute criminals who target seniors through scams and financial fraud. Known as the Stop Scams Against Seniors Act, the bill would create elder justice task forces, allowing local, state, and federal agencies to work together to track and prosecute scammers. U.S. Senator Ashley Moody is the bill's sponsor. She says scammers continue to evolve in the way they trick seniors out of their money.
7: The amount of money seniors are losing to scams is rapidly increasing every year. As technology is increasing, so are the ways that they're targeting our seniors. And so we have to think outside the box. We have to do things different.
3: Moody says Florida seniors are scammed out of millions of dollars each year in increasingly elaborate schemes. For these stories and more, visit floridatoday.com and WFIT.org. I'm Evan Nemchek.
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0: Hi, this is Fred Migliori, the host of FM Odyssey. We'll remember David Clayton Thomas from Blood, Sweat, and Tears, who passed away on June 24th at the age of 84, as well as the Dog Days of Summer and so much more. Sunday from 10 to 1 p.m. on Music Discovery for the Space Coast.

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1: This is Coastal Connection, our spotlight on the community. I'm Terry Wright. Today, we are very happy to welcome Dennis Mayo, president of the Space Coast Regional Friends Group. Dennis, thanks for coming in. Can you tell us a little bit about the group and what you do?
2: The Space Coast Regional Friends Group is a local nonprofit organization whose members are graduates of at least one Florida Master Naturalist class. Our mission is to support the goals, ideals, and mission of the Florida Master Naturalist program, which is to promote awareness, understanding, and respect for Florida's natural world. We do this in several different ways. Many of our members volunteer at nonprofit environmental organizations. We do educational outreach at local events where we feature different aspects of Florida's natural environments. We have monthly field trips where we continue learning and sharing knowledge. And each year, we sponsor at least one scholarship for a Florida Master Naturalist class.
1: All right. What is a Master Naturalist?
2: Well, a Master Naturalist is somebody who's taken the Florida Master Naturalist program, and which, by the way, is celebrating its 25th anniversary this year. And it's an adult education program developed and affiliated with the University of Florida, IFAS. The program teaches using science-based information and interpretive techniques in classroom lectures and field trips that prepare participants to share their knowledge with others. There are 11 classes in the program, three core modules that provide an overview of Florida's coastal, upland, and freshwater systems, and eight special topic courses like coastal, marine, freshwater restoration, or land steward courses that cover areas like conservation science, wildlife monitoring, and habitat evaluation. Classes are held throughout the state and can be in person, virtual, or a combination of the two.
1: It sounds very all-encompassing. Why a scholarship and why FMNP classes?
2: Well, it's been said several ways by different people that we will only conserve what we love. To love something, you need to understand its importance, and the only way to understand this is through education. We want to make this education available to as many people as possible. These classes are great for people from all walks of life, not only for volunteers, teachers, or eco tour guides, but also for all individuals who have an interest in learning about the uniqueness and diversity of our state's natural areas and the role they play in the quality of life.
1: Tell us about the scholarship.
2: Yeah, the scholarships are for any Florida Master Naturalist class anywhere in the state and are open to Florida residents who are 18 years of age or older. The application deadline for this year's scholarships is on September 30th. Scholarships are awarded mid-October, and the recipient has until the end of 2027 to take classes. Now, if you're interested, you can email scrfg@spacecoastmasternaturalist.org or find us on the web by searching Space Coast Regional Friends Group. And if you want to find out more information on the program and class offerings, search on Florida Master Naturalist Program.
1: All right, so why did you get involved?
2: People make countless decisions throughout their lives. Some are simple and have little effect, while others are far more consequential, shaping their lives in profound ways. My decision to take these classes was one of those consequential choices that had a positive impact on my life. It opened an entirely new understanding of the world around me and highlighted its essential role in our survival on this planet.
1: So I'm guessing you have a website where they can find out more about the program, the scholarship, and all the things that you've mentioned.
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0: This is All Things Considered from NPR News. I'm Mary Louise Kelly.
5: And I'm Scott Detrow. It is time now for our science news roundup from Shortwave, NPR's science podcast. I am joined by the show's host, Regina Barber, and Nate Rott. Hey to both of you.
6: Hey.
7: Hello.
5: Nate, this is the first time I've introduced you that way. That's exciting.
7: Yeah, man. It's going to be fun doing it till the end of October.
5: All right. So, as always, Regina, you know how it works.
6: I do.
5: You have brought us three science stories that caught your attention recently. I assume at least one is about space. Tell me what they are.
6: There is one about mm-hmm. space. But the first story is about how many different types of insects there are on the planet. And spoiler alert, it may be way more than you thought.
5: Ooh, okay.
7: Our second story is about space, Scott, and it looks at quasars, which are these super bright lights from ancient galaxies that can tell us more about the formation of the universe. Mm.
6: And the final study looks at the unfortunate eating habits of California wolves.
5: Let's start with the insects, the many, many, many insects.
7: Yes, bugs. So this study starts in a protected area in Costa Rica, and it looks at a very specific subset of insects called parasitoid wasps.
8: And they're really diverse. There are these like tiny wasps, like really, really tiny.
6: Like millimeters tiny, says Melissa Guzman, an entomologist at Cornell University.
7: And these itty-bitty wasps are called parasitoids because they lay their eggs in or on other species, like caterpillars.
5: Can I say something? I saw a wasp do this to a cicada in my backyard, and it was horrifying.
7: What?
5: It was like alien in real life.
6: Oh,
5: it was,
6: my gosh.
5: It blew my mind.
7: Life finds a way.
6: But don't worry. These are not hatching out of human chests.
5: Good.
6: It's going to be okay.
5: Okay.
7: Yeah, for now. But because these wasps are so small, it's like really hard to tell one species from another. So the scientists looked at a specific sequence of DNA from these wasps, and using that and some fancy modeling, they estimated there are 3,400 different species of one subfamily of parasitoid wasps in this one nature reserve.
5: What?
7: A lot.
6: Yes, a lot. But scientists wanted to take it a step further to get a sense of how many types of all insects there were in the reserve in Costa Rica. So they used that modeling and a larger sample of insects to get a number.
7: And then they used that number to try to solve this big scientific mystery, Scott.
5: I love myself a good big scientific mystery. Which one was this?
6: So scientists wanted to know how many species of insects existed on the entire planet. And the best estimate to this point, based on studies of beetles, is that there are roughly 6 million.
7: And for perspective, Scott, even the most generous estimates of how many bird species there are on the planet suggest only about 20,000.
5: Okay, so it's more than 6 million, I'm assuming, is where this is heading.
7: Yes. So this new study published in the Proceedings of the National Academy of Sciences suggests that 6 million number, you are right, Scott, is a huge undercount.
5: How many insect species are there on Earth?
6: Yeah, between 14 and 20 million at minimum. So up to three times as many species as previously believed. Here's Melissa again.
8: There's so much that we don't know, right? And I think it's humbling just to get a sense of how much we have yet to discover.
5: That's wild. Like, but what do you do next? Do you have like an insect census? How do you try and verify this in any way?
7: I mean, yes, there's like a lot of uncertainty with this kind of modeling. And, you know, we've only taxonomically described about 1 million insects so far. So, you know, do the math. It would take a lot of work.
5: Okay. Next topic. Quasars. Fun word to say. Cool thing. Remind us what they are.
6: Yeah. So they are blazing bright centers of galaxies, and at the center of that is a supermassive black hole, millions of billions of times the mass of our sun. And dust and gas is spiraling into that black hole. It heats up and starts to glow. So when astronomers see these quasars, the light that they see is
9: a supermassive black hole caught in the act of feeding.
5: What an amazing thing to think about.
6: Yeah, so that's Daming Yang. He's the first author of the study out this week in the journal Astronomy and Astrophysics, which reports the discovery of 31 quasars. And these are among the oldest quasars ever found. And before this study, astronomers only knew a handful of quasars this old.
7: Yeah, and Scott, something that's kind of cool about this is that these were all found with a space telescope that not a lot of people know exists. It's called Euclid. The European Space Agency launched it in 2023. And although it isn't as powerful as the Hubble Space Telescope or James Webb, it was designed to scan large swaths of the sky, which makes it really awesome at finding rare objects.
5: I mean, this is a cool thing to think about and envision, but I assume astronomers need a little more than this is cool for doing this work. Like, what is the practical value of spending time trying to ID these?
6: Yeah, so these quasars are from, like, soon after the Big Bang. They're much bigger and brighter than astronomers would expect them to be that early in the universe. So Daming says there's a lot of questions about how they got so big so fast.
9: Like, what are they grown from? How did they grow? Like, these questions, by only collecting more of these quasars, we can answer this.
7: And these ancient quasars might tell scientists more of the era when stars were born from the primordial hot goo that occurred after the Big Bang.
5: We will save the primordial hot goo for another day.
6: Yes.
5: And let's move on to topic three, wolves.
7: Yes, an animal that is often controversial wherever it is cohabitating with people. You know, whether that's in the Western U.S. where I am, the Midwest, or Europe, you name it.
6: Yeah, and a new study out this week in the journal PLOS ONE is not going to soothe any of that hate some people feel about this predator.
5: Why is that?
7: So this study focuses specifically on wolves in California, which have migrated here from Oregon. And it looks at the impact they're having on cattle and, consequentially, people, ranchers.
6: Yeah, and researchers at UC Davis did a DNA analysis of the scat, you know, their poop, from two wolf packs in 2022 and 2023 to see what they were eating.
7: In both years, Scott, they found that the primary food source for these packs was cattle.
5: I mean, I guess my reaction, I'm not super surprised by that, right? Because that's the particular reason that ranchers have such strong feelings about wolves. Like, what am I missing?
6: That's reasonable to think, but it's uncommon for livestock to be the primary food for these wolves. So Tina Saitone, the study's lead author, says in most states, wolves predominantly eat wild game.
10: But when wolves come to a human-dominated landscape like California with very little prey, you're going to see a very different composition of prey.
7: So in other words, you know, California doesn't have big populations of elk like Montana or Wyoming. We don't have as many deer as there are in the Midwest or the Northwest.
5: So the wolves just don't have a choice then. Is that it?
6: Yeah, that's right. So Neil Carter, who studies wolves at the University of Michigan, says this study, which he wasn't involved with, underscores how complicated it is for carnivores to come back to places that have fundamentally changed.
11: If you want to have these animals on the landscape, you know, you have to start kind of building back the full ecosystem.
7: Which in California would mean boosting mule deer populations, which are currently declining because of habitat loss, boosting other game species like elk that the wolves can eat. And look, that's not something that could happen overnight, but I think this study does give the people that manage wildlife and want to see fewer conflicts between wolves and humans something to think about and to aim for.
5: Nate Rott and Regina Barber from NPR's science podcast, Shortwave. Thanks as always.
6: Thank you.
7: Yeah, thank you.

0: Minister David Dimbleby announcing the results of the Brexit referendum. Britain was still struggling to recover from the 2008 financial crisis when voters decided that exiting the European Union might bring some relief. John McTernan, former political secretary to centre-left Prime Minister Tony Blair, says it did the opposite. The country has lost about 6% of its GDP, according to the Bank of England.
1: This is a period in which Britain's done the most harm to itself. This period of instability is related to the fact that the country's not had a pay rise for 20 years. If you hadn't had a pay rise 20 years, if your listeners hadn't had a pay rise 20 years, they might be going, something's going wrong. They might be getting angry.
0: He says that anger has been directed toward the governing class, fueling the rise of populist parties and speeding up this revolving door of British politics. Now, it's possible the UK has just had a 10-year run of mediocre politicians.
2: I think what we've had in recent years is people who've got like two or three of the skills that you need, but not all of them.
0: Yoshi Herman is founder of The Mill, a news outlet in Manchester, England, where the presumptive next Prime Minister, Andy Burnham, is from.
2: Being the British Prime Minister is a really difficult job. There are fewer checks and balances on your autonomy and your ability to act if you have a parliamentary majority. And the downside of it is you have much less stability. Your MPs can kick you out at any time. That's the double-edged nature of British democracy, and it requires someone who's got an incredible set of skills.
0: Especially in times like these. Burnham seems to recognize that. He's even talked about changing the system to proportional representation that would give more power to upstart populist parties. Herman says it's probably not the first thing on his list, though. He'll enter Parliament with a majority and will likely exercise his autonomy and ability to act before those same forces that claimed his predecessors, globalization, inequality, and political fragmentation, come for him. Lauren Freyer, NPR News, London.
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3: Local weather conditions from WFIT, Melbourne. Mostly clear skies with an expected low of 76 degrees. Possible southern winds ranging from 5 to 10 miles an hour, with gusts as high as 20 miles per hour. Tomorrow, expect mostly sunny skies with a high near 92. Here's a local and state news update from Florida Today and WFIT. I'm Evan Nemchek. Last week, the U.S. Supreme Court ruled the federal government can end temporary protected status for around 300,000 Haitians. Active and retired pastors from several Tallahassee churches are now urging Florida's political leaders to forego deportation of those immigrants. Bethel Missionary Baptist Church pastor R.B. Holmes says the pastor's message is especially meant for Florida Senators Rick Scott and Ashley Moody.
4: We sent them a letter to lead with courage and compassion, support legislation that protects Haitian families who faithfully contributed to this state and this nation. They are our neighbors.
3: The pastors also want the U.S. to be part of an international effort to help Haiti rebuild its government, economy, and society. Florida's back-to-school sales tax holiday begins this month. WFIT's Terry Wright shares the details.
5: Florida's 2026 back-to-school sales tax holiday runs from Monday, July 20th through Thursday, August 20th. 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Brevard Public Schools begin the 26-27 school year on August 10th.
3: Federal regulators have approved a pilot project to raise Red Drum off Sarasota County's coast. WUSF's Steve Newborn reports the approval has taken 8 years because of concerns of possible effects on native fisheries.
6: A company out of Hawaii called Ocean Eero will build a one-year demonstration project. They want to raise up to 20,000 fish in offshore nets in federal waters 40 miles off Venice. The company's founder, Neil Anthony Sims, says any environmental impacts will be minimized by being far offshore. He says dwindling stocks make this an alternative to overfishing in the Gulf.
7: Somewhere between 85 and 90% of the fish that we eat comes from other countries. And we have no control over how it is grown. It can be fed who knows what and grown in God knows where, and we just buy it.
6: Some opponents say there's a danger of fish escaping and breeding with wild stocks, as well as pollution of local waters. I'm Steve Newborn in Tampa.
3: Recently filed federal legislation seeks to help law enforcement investigate and prosecute criminals who target seniors through scams and financial fraud. Known as the Stop Scams Against Seniors Act, the bill would create elder justice task forces, allowing local, state, and federal agencies to work together to track and prosecute scammers. U.S. Senator Ashley Moody is the bill's sponsor. She says scammers continue to evolve in the way they trick seniors out of their money.
8: The amount of money seniors are losing to scams is rapidly increasing every year. As technology is increasing, so are the ways that they're targeting our seniors. And so we have to think outside the box. We have to do things different.
3: Moody says Florida seniors are scammed out of millions of dollars each year in increasingly elaborate schemes. For these stories and more, visit floridatoday.com and WFIT.org. I'm Evan Nemchek.
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11: 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I'm Scott Detrow.
12: And I'm Mary Louise Kelly. The U.S. brokered ceasefire in Gaza left the territory split in half. Israel's military occupied the east, and 2 million Palestinians were squeezed into the remaining areas along Gaza's western coast. In recent months, though, Israeli forces have been pushing deeper into Gaza. NPR's reporter in Gaza, Anas Baba, and NPR correspondent in Dubai, Aya Batraoui, bring us this report.
13: On a small rickety table under a tent of worn-out tarps, four friends meet for a game of cards. They hold tight to this daily ritual that's played 400 yards from their neighborhood because it's a bit safer here. But each day, as the sun begins to set on the eastern Gaza City neighborhood of Ashajaya, the men return to their bombed-out homes and hunker down for the night. That's Abu Ahmad Hamid. He says you put your hand on your heart and pray to God once evening sets in. He says no one dares to venture out because of the intensity of Israeli shelling every night. He's one of a few dozen Palestinians still living in Ashajaya. It's a vast moonscape of rubble and destroyed buildings that was once a thriving neighborhood to more than 100,000 people before the war. Ashajaya now lies under Israeli control in a new so-called orange zone that accounts for 10% of Gaza, running north to south. In maps shared with NPR, aid groups say the Israeli military designated this orange zone in March and restricted access to it. Residents of Ashajaya say aid groups have suspended operations here and ambulances need Israeli permission to enter. Israel's military did not respond to multiple requests for comment. Random bursts of Israeli tank fire can be heard even in broad daylight, as documented by NPR. In the orange zone, Israeli soldiers have erected military posts flanked by Israeli flags and tanks within eyesight of Palestinians living in the area. NPR's Anas Baba describes what that's like in Ashajaya.
14: This was one of the busiest neighborhoods in all over Gaza, but today it's literally a ghost city. There is no life. You can't even indicate if there is people are living here. Or even when they walk, I see them. They walk next to the destroyed houses because they are afraid from a bullet. They are afraid from an Israeli tank artillery.
13: There are no markers on the ground indicating where the orange zone starts and ends. The UN says around 200 Palestinians have been killed by Israeli forces since the start of the ceasefire just in areas of Gaza close to the military's shifting lines of control. Naveen Al-Hattab says there's no life here. Everything is a struggle. The closest source of drinking water is a half-hour walk from Ashajaya. There are no shops or clinics here either. Al-Hattab says her 27-year-old daughter was killed when the family was displaced in another neighborhood that's now off-limits and occupied by Israel. Her sister was killed in intense airstrikes on Al-Shuja'iyah. They're among the more than 73,000 people Gaza's health ministry says were killed in Israeli attacks in the war. She says, we don't know how to live and we're surrounded by danger, but there's nowhere else to go. Despite a ceasefire on the ground, Israeli Prime Minister Benjamin Netanyahu says the military's push is part of a step-by-step plan to surround Hamas from all sides. He told an audience in late May that when the U.S.-backed ceasefire with Hamas began last year, Israel controlled half of Gaza, and then 60%. A man in the audience yells the next step should be 100%. Netanyahu responds, first 70%. Let's go for that. We're hitting them from every direction, he says. Satellite analysis by NPR last month, based on maps aid groups must now adhere to, indicates Israel is nearly there, with control of at least 65% of Gaza. Aya Batraoui, NPR News Dubai, with reporting by Anas Baba in Gaza.
11: You probably know that U.S. aviation has a shortage of air traffic controllers, but the industry also needs thousands of new mechanics, and schools that train those workers are in demand. NPR's Bill Chappell recently went to a graduation ceremony at one of those schools.
15: There was pomp and circumstance at the Pittsburgh Institute of Aeronautics. And cheers for every graduate. More than 400 people came to see their sons and daughters and loved ones walk the stage in an airplane hangar. The graduates' blue gowns matched the bright sky outside. The aviation maintenance program takes nearly 2 years to complete. So, what's next? John Wojcik is the class salutatorian. He's from Buffalo, New York.
16: I do have a couple interviews next week with a couple contractors and SpaceX, actually, in Texas, where I'd be applying my airframe skills for that. With assembly of Starship rockets.
15: In fact, nearly half of the 60 graduates had already lined up a job before they put on their cap and gown. That's largely because they're also earning an FAA certificate that's the gold standard in aviation maintenance. Some students say that working with metal on planes is, well, riveting.
17: I was expecting to like working on engines, but I really like doing the sheet metal.
15: That's Nancy Weaver. She already has a college degree, but she wanted a fresh start. A native of Canton, Ohio, she has a job offer in hand from Kalita Air in Michigan. And in this economy, aviation is a bright spot. Wojcik says the students will fill a labor gap.
16: There's a shortage for both pilots and mechanics. And like all these people are retiring. And it's, yeah, I think the average age is 57 of mechanics.
15: Those workers are aging out as air travel is booming. And somebody's got to keep all those planes in the air. A market forecast by Boeing predicts a need for 123,000 aviation maintenance technicians in North America through 2044. But for some students, aviation's just their dream job.
18: I've wanted to do this since I was about 6 years old.
15: Kira Friedel is a student from Pennsylvania who's halfway through the Pittsburgh program. She started straight out of high school.
18: It's like, oh my God, I want to do this. I knew college wasn't like my thing. But I want to do hands-on, definitely.
15: Growing up, Friedel was fascinated by old planes, so she's taking a leap.
18: I'm the first person in my family right now that's in a trade school. My dad does IT, and my mom's a nurse.
15: And aviation mechanic jobs do pay well. They earn a median of about $80,000 a year, according to federal data. So how much does it cost to get there? Stephen Sabold is the school's executive vice president.
19: Full tuition for the entire thing is around $42,000.
15: He says an aviation program offers a good return on investment. Students use the standard federal application, or FAFSA, to find financial aid and scholarships. Some rely on savings and part-time jobs. Sabold says trade schools like his are busier than ever.
19: If you go back, say, 5-10 years ago, our biggest struggle was awareness.
15: Now the school has a wait list. As for the newly certified mechanics, many are moving to launch their careers. Nancy Weaver says she's okay with being far from home.
18: After all, I'm working in aircraft. Why not just hop on a plane and go back when I need to?
15: Like any new graduate, the sky's the limit. Bill Chappell, NPR News.

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1: Recognized as one of the most biologically diverse estuaries in the world and home to over 4,400 species of plants and animals, from osprey to manatee, you can make a difference in saving our lagoon.
2: The recent appearance of American flamingos in the Indian River Lagoon has captured the imagination of residents, bird watchers, and conservationists alike. Once considered rare visitors to Florida, these striking pink birds have been observed more frequently in the lagoon on the Spoil Islands south of the Haulover Canal. Their presence is exciting because it may signal the return of a species that historically inhabited Florida before hunting and habitat loss reduced their numbers. Flamingos depend on healthy, shallow water habitats where they feed on small crustaceans, algae, and other aquatic organisms. The Indian River Lagoon's extensive mudflats and wetlands can provide ideal feeding grounds when water quality and habitat conditions are favorable. Their arrival also highlights the importance of ongoing conservation efforts to protect and restore the Indian River Lagoon. As one of the most recognizable birds in the world, flamingos inspire people to appreciate and care for nature. Their growing presence serves as a symbol of hope for the continued recovery and preservation of the Indian River Lagoon.
1: The Lagoon Minute is a collaborative effort of the Indian River Lagoon Coalition, the Marine Resource Council, and the Indian River Lagoon Research Institute, all working together to restore our lagoon. You can make a difference. 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

That was the English artist Rudy with I'll Be Your Friend, and I kicked off this week's show with a brand new single from the amazing Jim James, also lead singer of My Morning Jacket, with a brand new solo single from him called Come Again. My name is Jason Griggs. This is Outside the Lines. Hope you're having an amazing, amazing night wherever you are. Just be careful. We are and have been under a heat advisory the last few days. Nothing new to us Floridians, though, is it? So those two songs are both first listens, and in fact, I have 11 brand new first listens tonight. I'm going to do three this first hour. I'm going to do four in hours two and three, so stick around for that. Up next is another first listen. It's from the band Editors. The song is called The Rush, and it is off their upcoming album called Surface, Echo, and Sound. Here on your home for music discovery, WFID.

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0: That was the very young English band West Side Cowboy from Manchester, England, with Kickstones the Boys. That is a brand new single off their upcoming album, It Goes On. That band is getting a lot of press in England, and I have a feeling they're going to be getting a lot of press here soon, too. Before that, we had Father John Misty with a recent single called The Payoff, Kurt Vile with 99 BPM off his amazing recent album, Philadelphia's Been Good to Me, and started a little set off with Weird Nightmare. My name's Jason Griggs. This is Outside the Lines. I hope you're keeping cool wherever you're at. After the break, we have a ton of great music still this hour. I am seeing Space Moth, The Lemon Twigs, Pond, Babe Rainbow, Glazy Haze, and more. But immediately after the break is the amazing Australian singer Grace Cummins with a recent single for her called My God, here on your home for music discovery, WFIT.
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like a stream of water, absolved from the pressures of my ambitious feet that have worked so hard to march to the beat.

That was the Oakland, California band Space Moss with their recent single, Internet Fantasy. For that, I had the Lemon Twigs, Pond, Babe Rainbow, and Levitation Room starting off that set. My name's Jason Griggs. This is Outside the Lines. And getting close to starting the 8 o'clock hour, and I promised all of you that I would have four first listens to kick off that hour, and I still have those lined up. Not going to tell you who there are right now, just to build the suspense a little. But I have two more great songs this hour. First off is a brand new single from the Italian band Glazy Haze called Do You. And we'll end the hour with an amazing song from the New Orleans band Twisted Teens called Little Seed. I am digging their album Blame the Clown. I suggest you check it out here on WFIT.